0: You should believe in math, not magic. 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
1: I tell you what I want, what I really, really want. I want capitalism. I want the old Republican Party back. I don't want this bastardization that we have today by any stretch of the imagination.

0: threats of military action, at least for now. I'm Carmen Roberts, Fox News. President Trump is reportedly in no rush to launch new military strikes against Iran after Tehran issued a list of demands to reopen the Strait of Hormuz.
1: President Trump saying in a phone call with Axios, saying instead of increasing military pressure, as we've seen in past weekends, that instead the administration is going to increase economic pressure and wait for that to mount.
0: Fox's Alex Hogan. And Iran's demands include ending the war, withdrawing U.S. troops from the area, lifting the blockade, unfreezing Iranian assets, and repaying Iran for the cost of the war.
1: 75% of Americans say the conflict with Iran has not been worth the cost. That's according to a Marquette Law School poll.
0: And part of that cost, higher gas and oil prices. Crude oil prices heading higher tonight. U.S. crude up almost 1% at $78.91 a barrel. Brent crude up more than 1% at $84.52 a barrel. Meantime, Trilby Lundberg with the Lundberg Survey says gas prices rose again.
2: Prices are up about 8 cents in the past 2 weeks, and the new price is $4.18.
0: AAA puts the national average at $4.01 a gallon. Evacuation orders are in place across parts of the western U.S. and southwest Canada as extremely hot and dry conditions fuel the spread of wildfires. The National Interagency Fire Center says 183 fires erupted across the U.S. since yesterday, including 8 large ones. And the Wisconsin gubernatorial primaries are Tuesday. Republican candidate Congressman Tom Tiffany tells Fox News,
3: "Let's get control of our utility rates, which have been skyrocketing, $2 billion plus in the last 8 years. Let's get control of the red tape, and let's also audit all of state government."
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13: Another warm and muggy night. Temperatures dropping back between 65 and 70. A little bit of patchy fog by morning. Otherwise, we're back up near 90 with humidity on Monday. And it will be with hazy sunshine and humidity and a small chance of a passing shower or storm. Cold front arrives Tuesday. Highs will be in the mid-80s with humidity, and there could be a few showers or storms. Cooler air for the end of the week. From Stormwatch 9 Weather Center, I'm meteorologist Kevin Skorupa.
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3: Welcome back to American Warrior Radio. Ladies and gentlemen, this is your host, Ben Bueller Garcia. We're talking with Colonel Roland Tiso Jr., U.S. Army retired. He was a war planner and actually got down in the dust and the dirt with the soldiers, in some cases in Iraq. And I mentioned in your brief bio that I brought up, we were a war planner. That was your expertise. There was a plan in place for Iraq, wasn't there? And is it just my impression that that ended up in the dustbin pretty quick?
4: Well, I wouldn't exactly put it that way. There certainly was a war plan, and that war plan was one of the key plans of the two major theater of war strategy that existed at that time, when we thought that we might have to fight on two fronts, one in the Middle East and one in Korea. The Middle East concern, not surprisingly, was Iraq at the time. And then, of course, North Korea and its whatever allies.

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6: Another warm and muggy night. Temperatures dropping back between 65 and 70. A little bit of patchy fog by morning. Otherwise, we're back up near 90 with humidity on Monday. And it will be with hazy sunshine and humidity and a small chance of a passing shower or storm. Cold front arrives Tuesday. Highs will be in the mid-80s with humidity. And there could be a few showers or storms. Cooler air for the end of the week. From Stormwatch 9 Weather Center, I'm meteorologist Kevin Skorupa.
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0: This is Toby Reed reminding you, never before green, yes, never before green, could any shampoo reveal 100% of the natural luster of your hair. Listen next Sunday for another pleasant half hour with Don Ameche, Danny Thomas, Francis Langford, Carmen Dragon, and his orchestra. And now here is
1: Don Ameche wishing you good days, good nights, and good luck until we meet again.
0: Danny Thomas appeared through the courtesy of Metro-Goldwyn-Mayer, producers of The Sea of Grass. Danny Thomas's songs were written by Jerry Seelan, with special music by Carmen Dragon.
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3: That's The Dream Show from April 20th, 1947. Don Ameche, Francis Langford, along with Danny Thomas, Carmen Dragon and his orchestra, and Toby Reed doing the announcing there for Dream Shampoo, as heard on NBC. Hope you enjoyed that. Time for This Month in Music History.
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That helps. But it's like I say. You can't forget. You can never forget. Yet it's at night that you think about it. With the water outside rushing past the hull. That's when you think. And it can never be the same. You can't trust anybody. Never. Not a soul. I can tell you, you just can't trust them. Not even yourself.

0: 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This product is not intended to cure or prevent any disease.
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3: News. I'm CJ Papa. Change in direction from both the U.S. and Iran, but will it lead to peace? Leaders in Iran demanding,
4: calling on the United States to permanently end the war and compensate Iran for damages before the strait would reopen. And President Trump told Axios on Sunday, we are low-keying it. We are only semi-negotiating with them. The president went on to say, we are just watching Iran with its huge inflation and the fact they have no money.
3: Fox's Trey Yanks in Tel Aviv. The price for a gallon of regular gas on average hovering at $4. But it's down 9 cents over the past week. Fox confirming President Trump will be stumping for votes during a tele-rally tonight for interim South Carolina Senator Darlene Graham, the sister of the late Lindsey Graham. The special election primary for his open seat takes place tomorrow. 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
9: The state of New Hampshire's plan to replace the aging men's prison on North State Street in Concord is now projected to cost at least $750 million, with delays driving the price higher. The proposed 1,500-bed facility would stay on the current Concord campus, affecting city services and tax-exempt land, even as officials debate design costs, rehabilitation features, and how quickly to move forward. Dartmouth College is among the 36 colleges and universities to sign an amicus brief in support of Harvard University's April lawsuit against the federal government, according to a filing made in July with the First Circuit Court of Appeals. The brief represents a new development in an ongoing lawsuit in which Harvard sued the administration after it froze $2.2 billion in federal grants. A federal judge in Boston ordered the administration to reverse its cuts in September. According to the Associated Press, the administration then appealed the ruling in December. The funding freeze came after Harvard refused to comply with the government's demand that the university make changes to its hiring and admissions practices. After a preliminary accrual of last fiscal year's revenues, New Hampshire budget officials believe the state took in $3.27 billion. That figure could change, as the official figure will be released with the state's annual comprehensive financial report at the end of the calendar year. Total revenues indicate the state had a $170 million revenue surplus and collected 100

0: Americans head to the polls in several primaries tomorrow, including Minnesota, where Democrat socialists are on the ballot.
1: Francesca Hong is making a final push before Tuesday's Democratic primary for governor. She's faced criticism over social media posts from the past, where she called to cancel Thanksgiving, abolish ICE, and abolish prisons.
0: Fox's Alex Hogan. 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
6: Elected leaders in New Hampshire reacted positively to the proposed actions of EPA Administrator Lee Zeldin, who agreed to expedite a waiver after the vendor for the state's vehicle inspection program took New Hampshire to federal court over ending the program. The Environmental Protection Agency proposed two actions Thursday to grant New Hampshire's petition to withdraw from the ozone transport region and to conditionally approve the state's request to remove its vehicle inspection and maintenance program from the state implementation plan. Currently, New Hampshire is part of the OTR, a group of northeastern states required to include ozone reduction measures in their plans, even if they already meet federal ozone standards. After a preliminary accrual of last fiscal year's revenues, New Hampshire budget officials believe the state took in $3.27 billion. That figure could change, as the official figure will be released with the state's annual comprehensive financial report at the end of the calendar year. Total revenues indicate the state had a $170 million revenue surplus and collected $168.5 million more than in fiscal year 2025. The figures are slightly lower than the ones released last month by the Department of Administrative Services. Business taxes were also adjusted downward from earlier figures to $1.124 billion from $1.137 billion, which is a $13 million true-up. The overall state budget figures were buoyed by $103.8 million from a tax amnesty program budget writers believed would produce between $5 and $8 million. The state of New Hampshire's plan to replace the aging men's prison on North State Street in Concord is now projected to cost at least $750 million, with delays driving the price higher. The proposed 1,500-bed facility would stay on the current Concord campus, affecting city services and tax-exempt land, even as officials debate design costs, rehabilitation features, and how quickly to move forward. Dartmouth College is among the 30

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5: The state of New Hampshire's plan to replace the aging men's prison on North State Street in Concord is now projected to cost at least $750 million, with delays driving the price higher. The proposed 1,500-bed facility would stay on the current Concord campus, affecting city services and tax-exempt land, even as officials debate design costs, rehabilitation features, and how quickly to move forward. Dartmouth College is among the 36 colleges and universities to sign an amicus brief in support of Harvard University's April lawsuit against the federal government, according to a filing made in July with the First Circuit Court of Appeals. The brief represents a new development in an ongoing lawsuit in which Harvard sued the administration after it froze $2.2 billion in federal grants. A federal judge in Boston ordered the administration to reverse its cuts in September, according to the Associated Press. The administration then appealed the ruling in December. The funding freeze came after Harvard refused to comply with the government's demand that the university make changes to its hiring and admissions practices. After a preliminary accrual of last fiscal year's revenues, New Hampshire budget officials believe the state took in $3.27 billion. That figure could change, as the official figure will be released with the state's annual comprehensive financial report at the end of the calendar year. Total revenues indicate the state had a $170 million revenue surplus and collected $168.5 million more than in fiscal year 2025. The figures are slightly lower than the ones released last month by the Department of Administrative Services. Business taxes were also adjusted downward from earlier figures to $1.124 billion from $1.137 billion, which is a $13 million true-up. The overall state budget figures were buoyed by $103.8 million from a tax amnesty program budget writers believed would produce between $5 and $8 million. Elected leaders in New Hampshire reacted positively to the proposed actions of EPA Administrator Lee Zeldin, who agreed to expedite a waiver after the vendor for the state's vehicle inspection program took New Hampshire to federal court over ending the program. The Environmental Protection Agency proposed two actions Thursday to grant New Hampshire's petition to withdraw from the ozone transport region and to conditionally approve the state's request to remove its vehicle inspection and maintenance program from the state implementation plan. Currently, New Hampshire is part of the OTR, a group of northeastern states required to include ozone reduction measures in their plans, even if they already meet federal ozone standards.

0: 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While you're there, check out our new summer food menu and ever-changing daily specials.
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3: When out-of-town work crews come to do a job in Lebanon, the number one lunch spot on their radar is Marsh Brothers Deli. 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
4: The weather forecast for today calls for mostly sunny skies with a high near 85 and a southwest wind around 5 miles per hour developing in the afternoon. For tonight, there's a 30% chance of showers and thunderstorms under partly cloudy skies with a low around 63. For tomorrow, expect mostly sunny skies with a high near 81 and a northwest wind 5 to 10 miles an hour.
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6: Well, markets are mixed at this hour. Dow Jones is off 48 points, or just under a tenth of a percent. The S&P 500 is up a little over a tenth of a percent, while the NASDAQ is just a little up. Mostly flat. Oil has surpassed $80 again, rising $2.18 or 2.79% today. Gold is going back from its recent rally, down $2.70 or 0.06%. Meanwhile, silver is up over a dollar or 1.69%. Apple is down nearly 2% after Jefferies downgraded the stock to underperform from hold. According to the bank's supply chain checks, analysts have concluded that an all-glass iPhone by Apple, something the company has never publicly announced, appears to be canceled. That puts pressure on Apple, which is trying to create more expensive devices to combat the rising cost of memory. Berkshire Hathaway stock is up almost 2.5% after the company announced on Saturday it saw operating earnings growth of 16% in the second quarter. Manufacturing, service, and retailing earnings saw strong growth, as did the company's energy profits. However, insurance was weaker, where investment income declined 9%. Intel dropped over 4% after it announced that it will be offering $15 billion in common stock. Intel said it plans to use the funds for general corporate purposes, which may include capital expenditures and working capital. The offering will allow the company to keep growing while maintaining a strong balance sheet, Intel said. And finally, GameStop shares rose 1% after Bloomberg reported that the company is weighing abandoning its $56 billion bid for eBay. GameStop's unsolicited bid was originally rejected by eBay in May, where the online retailer called it, quote, neither credible nor attractive. I am Ben Kitchen, and that was Wall Street Watch.
7: Let's see. Let's talk about this piece. Do we want to talk private equity? I don't know. Okay, here's the deal. As of June 30th, private equity firms had 33,575 unsold companies in their portfolios, according to PitchBook, up from 32,451 at the end of last year and 15,923 companies a decade ago.
8: Okay, so
7: why should I care?
8: Could be that you can't sell your companies. Could be that private equity is substantially larger than it was a decade ago and larger than it was 12 months ago.
7: Yes.
8: I mean, probably some of both, if I were betting, but I'm, you know, a decade ago, private equity was a lot smaller than it is now. It's getting a lot more cash, a lot more funding, and a lot more new entrants to be able to just, you know, spend that cash as they will. Could you also convince me that today's market environment, where you have a lot of companies talking about going public, issuing new shares, issuing new debt, is sopping up some of the extra money that would normally be around to go to private equity? Also, yes. So I don't know that it means it's a problem unless I work in private equity.
7: So I want to just put one fact out there. So they said that there were 15,923 companies held by private equity firms a decade ago.
8: Uh-huh.
7: 15,000. From 2017 to 2021, 424 private equity-backed companies went public. So the primary exit for even during, if we're considering like the 2010s, the golden age of private equity, which I don't think anyone does, but let's just say it's better than this, right? Out of 15. 15-

0: All right, we have returned. We remain at 888-630-9625. Let us go to the telephones, Michael. Let's go to Texas, where we will speak to Spencer for Hire. Spencer, you're on the Chris Plant Show.
1: Well, even though I'm in Texas, I grew up in Upper Marlboro, listening to Hardin and Weaver in the early 1960s. My mom would wake me up on the internet. Yep, so I'm older than dirt.
0: That's great.
1: So my question is, Trump, a new executive order, as I recall when we got screwed by the Supreme Court, that Kavanaugh, I guess, said you can do it this way, and gave a blueprint, and I think that's what Trump did. So can you declare an invader, or an illegal alien, an invader, and then shut the birthright citizen down that way?
0: Well, I'm happy to say that I'm not a lawyer, but I gotta tell you, I mean, it's true that the birthright citizenship fight has been all over the place, and the Supreme Court did not come down on President Trump's side, executive order and all of that, and now a new executive order, which the ACLU and the left radicals are already lining up to challenge in court because it's where they like everything to be, which is why they've been fighting so hard to take over the courts for so long. And so furious about the Supreme Court not being owned by them anymore, which it had been for decades. Listen, President Trump continues to fight this fight, right, Spencer? I mean, he's saying it doesn't matter. The Supreme Court says, well, you can't do it that way. And you're right, Brett Kavanaugh said, threw in some nuance there. But he's fighting the fight, and the Democrats are just open borders and pro gangs of illegal aliens, he's fighting the fight. Is he going to win it? I think Congress ought to pass a law. You know, it's there in the Constitution. They read aloud talking about birthright citizenship, and we have to clarify this for the 21st century. And I think it would be good if Congress did that. It'd be nice if we had the House and the Senate and the White House. Oh, wait a minute.
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7: The weather forecast for today calls for mostly sunny skies with a high near 85 and a southwest wind around 5 miles per hour developing in the afternoon. For tonight, there's a 30% chance of showers and thunderstorms under partly cloudy skies with a low around 63. For tomorrow, expect mostly sunny skies with a high near 81 and a northwest wind 5 to 10 miles an hour.
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8: Oh, earlier this week, I made the announcement. I'm transgender. I'm a woman. I identify as sometimes identifying as a woman for purposes of basketball.
9: It's about to get all stupid up in here!
10: You don't even know what stupid is. Yeah, and this was oftentimes the issue that Republicans brought up when this debate first started about people identifying one way. It's like, well, okay, well, what's going to stop me from identifying as a black person or someone from identifying as, you know, whatever they want to be? How do you differentiate? And we were told that it was like a wedge issue, you know, Taylor, like we were picking on something that wasn't a real problem. And I just want to say, whenever you can't state things that are real, whenever you're being told not to state your reality, that is a problem. It's the George Orwell, freedom is the freedom to say that 2 + 2 = 4. If that is granted, all else follows. Like when you stop having the ability or you stop feeling as though you can say what's obvious, what's right in front of you, everything else is going to crumble. And they know that. They absolutely know that. Freedom is the freedom to say that men can't be women and women can't be men. Freedom is the freedom to say that men can't get pregnant. Freedom is the freedom to say that it's not fair for biological men to compete against women in a basketball game or in a swimming pool. And so good on these NBA players, these former NBA players, because they're making the virtue signalers pay the price.
11: 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Warning, this book contains explicit adult themes such as extremely racist and misogynist communications between members of law enforcement. 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
14: The Manchester Board of Mayor and Aldermen has voted not to sign an agreement with ICE to take over some immigration functions. The department has declined since last spring to enter such a deal, known as a 287G agreement, but the issue is becoming increasingly political as a growing number of departments in the state sign on. Manchester Police Chief Peter Marr said the agreement isn't necessary since the department already cooperates with ICE in the course of its duties. He added that the department is currently understaffed and doesn't have the officers to allocate to additional immigration enforcement. He also noted that ICE already has a presence in the city. New Hampshire's only ICE field office is in downtown Manchester. 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
15: A counter-demand in talks with Iran. I'm Lisa Brady, Fox News. President Trump says compensation will now be part of any and all future negotiations.
16: In a social media post, the president says Iran is asking for compensation for damage done to the country during U.S. airstrikes. President Trump says he is now demanding compensation from Iran for people killed or wounded by roadside bombs and other terror attacks. He also says compensation should be paid to the families of hundreds of thousands of innocent protesters killed by the Iranian regime. In an interview with Axios, the president described current talks with Iran as low-key, suggesting he'll continue to apply economic pressure.
15: Fox's Jared Halpern at the White House. At this hour, an Oval Office ceremony is planned for Todd Blanch to be sworn in as Attorney General, winning Senate confirmation over the weekend after serving as acting AG. Colombia's government declaring a national emergency after a powerful earthquake, now blamed for more than 70 deaths, a number that's been rising quickly in the past few hours.
17: The 7.4 magnitude quake hit the Chocó region of western Colombia. Deaths have been reported in cities including Pereira and Manizales. Buildings have collapsed in Quibdó and Cali, with residents and rescue workers trying to find anyone who might be trapped in the rubble.
15: Fox's Jonathan Savage. Secretary of State Marco Rubio posting the Trump administration stands ready to support the people of Colombia. ICE says all immigration enforcement agents will have body cameras by the end of this month.
18: The action follows the deadly shootings last month of two people, one in Maine and another in Texas, by ICE agents. Neither incident was caught on a body camera.
15: Fox's Grinnell Scott, the now former DHS secretary, had said the devices would be deployed as funding allowed after two deaths in Minnesota in January. The acting ICE director says the agency will only release body cam video if it doesn't affect investigations or agents' privacy. 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
14: The weather forecast for today calls for mostly sunny skies with a high near 85 and a southwest wind around 5 miles per hour developing in the afternoon. For tonight, there's a 30% chance of showers and thunderstorms under partly cloudy skies with a low around 63. For tomorrow, expect mostly sunny skies with a high near 81 and a northwest wind 5 to 10 miles an hour.
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2: I am Tom Shattuck. I am for Howie Carr today and all week from 2 to 6. I am thrilled to be here, and I am thrilled that there's so much good stuff happening. This weekend could not have been more enlightening. It is enlightening when it comes to what the left is all about, what the media is all about. It was just fantastic. Fantastic. I know Grace earlier had some cuts. And if you didn't see it, you should watch. Try to watch some cuts of AOC talking to Jonathan Carl on ABC. It's amazing just how terrible our media is. They are so mediocre. And he obviously is just love struck by her. It's just gross. And you're like, man, dude, you're in your late 50s now. Get it together. Keep your, you know, try to keep yourself, your tongue in your mouth for 5 seconds. He doesn't push back on anything she says. That was the theme of this weekend. Nobody pushed back on anything anybody says. These people are so absolutely corrupt. They're corrupted by a lot of power, these media people. All their neighbors are the establishment people. And they hang out. It's very incestual. They hang out with each other. Their kids hang out. They coach the same teams. They don't hold each other to account whatsoever. And this weekend was a great, great example of corruption. Which brings me to this book here. Howie Carr's book. This is A Mass Corruption. This is The Text and More. So this is Volume 2 of Mass Corruption. You got to pre-order it now. You pre-order it, you'll get it in October. And go to HowieCarrShow.com, click on stores right at the top, and you'll get, I think it's $5 off of what everybody else is paying. So we like that. So do that right now. All right. I'm going to get right to this, but we're going to start with another. We're going to get the Massachusetts stuff as well, because there's mass news breaking. Shockingly, corruption in state politics goes hand in hand with corruption in state law enforcement in Massachusetts, and we're about to see some of this stuff come apart. It's awesome. We're going to get to it, but I want to start with the hot audio of the weekend, and that is Margaret Brennan of CBS. With Dr. J, I can never say his name, Bhattacharya. And you remember Bhattacharya, who's now in the administration, was blacklisted for a while. He was part of the great Barrington Proclamation, saying, this is back during COVID, that there's a big problem with how we're doing this. There's a big problem with damaging people through distancing and the mask and all the stuff. In other words, he was right about everything back then. But the media's mad. They're mad about him. They're still angry that there are people who were questioning these corrupt healthcare officials. Like Dr. Francis Collins, who did a video with his wife, who swam around seeing COVID the magic dragon or something. And they're mad that everybody yelled at Fauci last week. They're mad at this, or 2 weeks ago. And now what the left is doing, Margaret Brennan is doing, is blaming the CDC, blaming RFK Jr. on every malady that's out there. She blames him on the measles outbreaks. She blames him, and she blames COVID misinformation on a mass shooting last year. Remember, somebody shot up people at the CDC. She blames COVID common sense people. It's just amazing, and if you saw any of this show yesterday, and it's a painful thing to watch, but at one point, she had Bernie Sanders on, and he got on there and said, oh, children are dying on the streets, and 1% has everything. She didn't say a peep. She said, okay, yeah,
3: blah, blah, blah, blah, blah, blah, blah.
2: Yeah, that's right. He never had to even stammer like that, because she was just, she swallowed everything he said. Same thing with Tapper had, I can never remember the guy's name. Bin Laden, the candidate who Piker loves. I'll get his name. Abdul something.
4: El Sayed.
2: Yes, Abdul. I'll say the long version, Taylor, or else you're racist, by the way. Okay, so this is Margaret Brennan just lecturing and hectoring Dr. J. Bhattacharya. Let's go with cut two.
5: I'm not blaming you specifically. What I'm saying is, you want to talk about misinformation. The
3: kinds of decisions and sort of the public sort of phase of public health during the pandemic led to many people losing trust in public health.
4: The Trump administration officials.
3: No, I mean like Biden. So Biden, for instance,
4: the
3: censored me.
4: The pandemic began under the Trump administration.
3: Just so we're clear, the Biden administration censored me, right? They've sent out direct attacks on people who disagreed on the COVID, on sort of whether the COVID vaccine stopped it.
4: RFK Jr. called the COVID vaccine the deadliest vaccine ever made. That is misinformation, and we're not being clear about that. And I think that is dangerous. Wouldn't you agree?
3: People lost their jobs, Margaret, because the Biden administration censored people and said, look, you can't even talk about COVID vaccine harms. Yeah, and I'm talking about why you have the kind of distrust that's led to the kind of problems that we're talking about earlier in public health.
2: Now, that's that portion of this, and I gave the guys these cuts in a random order, but that portion is the moment where he got a word in edgewise. But you're going to see that she's really interested in just yelling at him. Here's cut three.
5: I don't really care, Margaret.
3: That distrust was not caused by President Trump. It wasn't caused by Bobby. It was caused by a lot of sort of really fundamentally, but often spread by the government itself regarding natural immunity, closure of schools, closures of mask mandates. People lost their jobs because of these vaccine mandates that didn't make any public health sense. So if you want to talk about public trust, you have to embrace that fully. Right? You can't just talk about it in a narrow political way.
4: I'm talking about a shooting at the CDC and an officer. You said you just went to honor. That's what I was talking about. You're talking about something else entirely.
3: You're trying to blame the shooting on Bobby.
4: No, I'm not. I'm reading you what his father said.
3: No, what you're implying is that somehow
4: I'm talking about your visit.
2: We'll go right into cut four here.
3: Just to push back some, it was a tremendous mistake to cause parents to fear about sending their kids to school during the COVID pandemic. The kids were better off in school. We shouldn't be scaring
4: I'm
3: public.
4: I'm talking about what people do now. It's August, about to be
3: September. Yeah, but
4: kids
3: Margaret,
4: are going back
3: you're
4: to school.
3: Talking
4: I'm not talking about
3: the,
4: 2020. I'm talking about 2026.
3: We're talking about the federal government and the top health officials. If you want clarity, let me give you some clarity.
4: Please.
3: The reason why you have this problem of public trust is because what happened in 2020 has not yet been addressed.
4: Can these parents trust you? And the recommendation that they should get their kids vaccinated.
3: The parents should trust me. I mean, I'm giving my recommendation. I vaccinated my kids. I don't think that it is. I think if you want to protect your kids from these sort of parental diseases, yes, you should vaccinate your kids. But it is even more important that these kids go to school.
4: Mm-hmm.
3: That in no way, shape, or form should this show or any other show like it perpetuate the idea that sending their kids to school is worse. Because there's going to be some health risk there when it's just not true, right? If you want to protect your kids from those preventable diseases, vaccinate your kids. I've been very, very clear about that. But it is a mistake, and it contributes to the lack of public trust if you sort of fearmonger around, if you send your kids to school, well, you might be around unvaccinated kids. That's a tremendous mistake, right? If you vaccinate your kids, you can protect your kids from those risks, whatever they are. In any case, it's better to send the kids to school because that's how you keep kids healthy.
4: Yes. We want to send our kids to school.
3: But now addressing what happened in 2020 is part of that. If you want to say why there's this loss of public trust, you have to really wrap your arms around that.
4: But you trust the science and the health workers and the vaccines now is what I understood you were saying. And so that is the message
3: I've looked at the scientific evidence and there's lots. I mean, I personally have made decisions for my family around those lines, too. So
4: that's good to know. Thank you.
2: But she even gets worse than what you heard there. It's kind of like Bhattacharya getting some shots in. When we get back, we'll have a little bit more of that. And at some point, you know, she talks about that. You're not allowed to suggest that we did anything wrong whatsoever. You're not allowed to suggest that my news organization had anything to do with any of the problems here. But she absolutely did. They absolutely did. As a matter of fact, here's how she handled COVID. During COVID, she was talking to Trump's guy. This is in 2020. This is cut five.
4: Do you have plans to have President Trump get a shot in the arm on camera?
5: From a scientific point of view, I will remind people that the president has had COVID within the last 90 days. He received the monoclonal antibodies, and that is actually one scenario where we tell people, maybe you should hold off on getting the vaccine, talk to your health provider to find out the right time.
6: But that doesn't make you immune.
5: There is a medical reason.
6: That doesn't make you immune.
5: But politics aside.
2: Yeah. Doesn't make you immune, she says. Well, browbeating Jerome, whatever his name, Jerome Adams, who was Trump's guy, browbeating him in 2020. Drag out the president. I want you to drag out the president and make him get a COVID shot in front of everybody. You know, remember there were some people who were doing that? I want you to drag him out and make him get the COVID shot in front of everybody. And Jerome Adams says, well, you know, he's already gotten the disease. We're not really telling people right now if they've had it that they need to get it. No, but he doesn't have immunity. Well, that's right. And when you get the shot, you didn't get the immunity either. So, like, what are we doing? These people are such incredible frauds. Such frauds. They were all towing the line for Fauci. All towing the line for Francis Collins. And for the teachers' unions, too, at that time. All pretending. You're trusting the science? You're trusting the science? Well, they were lying about the science at the time. They lied about the science about the time, and you propagated that stuff. And so you're talking about harming people. Well, what about all the harm to kids you did? It's amazing. It's just amazing that like these people are, and they now you've got AOC out there saying, well, you know, okay, so yeah, we were jerks, and we canceled everybody, and through equity, we destroyed what was left of the schools and what left of the neighborhoods. But that was just woke one. That's over now. No, we've moved on from that. Moved on from that. You don't. All of these people in media should be fired. Elected leaders, nothing you can do about it. Unfortunately, they just keep on getting elected. But everybody in media, they should absolutely, absolutely be fired. Just disgusting. You can text Howie to 617-213-1066. Howie to 617-213-1066. Or get us here on the call in 844-500-4242. 844-500-4242. My name is Tom Shattuck. 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
18: On this issue, you were down in Atlanta this past week. This is 1 year since that horrific shooting at CDC headquarters. Officer David Rose was honored this past week. He was killed last year protecting CDC employees from a gunman. And we should note he was a combat veteran, a United States Marine who had just graduated 5 months prior from the police academy. Three kids left behind. The shooter was motivated by misinformation about the COVID vaccine. That is why he shot over 100 bullets into the windows of the CDC. Is enough being done to counter this kind of misinformation?
19: I mean, I should start with, I got to talk with Officer Rose's wife a few months back. Well, one of the first things I did is to honor him and his sacrifice in protecting the people that work at the CDC, the amazing people who work at the CDC, was we renamed the street that leads into the CDC after him, and it was a really nice event. I'll tell you, the thing is, I want to focus my attention on Officer Rose because I think the shooter did was horrific. And I think you could talk about why shooters do things, but really fundamentally.
18: Well, his father said he was brainwashed about the COVID vaccine and thought it was making him suicidal.
19: The shooter puts the emphasis on somebody who's, I think we shouldn't be putting our emphasis on.
18: No, I am on misinformation about vaccines.
19: I think the key thing is there's a loss of public trust in public health that happened in part because of a lot of, frankly, even on this network and on other networks, there was a particular single point of view put across during the COVID pandemic about how, that led to things that really did cause harm to people. The school closures is probably the number one thing.
18: This is not a productive line of claims. We covered COVID in depth on this program like no other Sunday show did.
2: Well, let's stop it right there for a second, Taylor, before we get to the poll question, because let's go to her in 2020. This is cut five in 2020. This is her covering COVID like no one else did. Cut five.
18: Do you have plans to have President Trump get a shot in the arm on camera?
5: From a scientific point of view, I will remind people that the president has had COVID within the last 90 days. He received the monoclonal antibodies, and that is actually one scenario where we tell people, maybe you should hold off on getting the vaccine, talk to your health provider to find out the right time.
18: But that doesn't make you immune.
5: There is a medical reason.
18: That doesn't make you immune.
5: Politics aside.
2: doesn't make you immune. So the vaccine makes you immune? Is that what it does? More misinformation passed along. That's her in 2020. Nobody did it as good as we did. Of course, I'm sure you guys, had the big convention, the correspondence dinner in Washington, D.C., and you gave each other all awards for that. No one did it better than that. He wasn't immune. Yeah, maybe if the shooter was upset about misinformation. First of all, now it's all the psychotic shooters. Now we're back to it being RFK shot caused the shooter. Okay. Nobody caused Charlie Kirk, though, right? Nobody caused anybody to go on and kill Trump. But what if that is the case? Well, isn't the misinformation the problem? And you were in charge of the misinformation, Margaret Brennan. But that's all something, that's a phase now the left has said is over. It doesn't count, and you can't grade them on anymore. That's a phase called woke one. AOC told us about. We'll have that in a second. Taylor, what is the poll question, and what are the results thus far?
1: Today's poll question, which you can vote in at HowieCarshow.com, is, do you forgive the left for woke one?
2: No bleeping way ever.
1: 97% say no.
2: Yeah. Oh, that is amazing. That is, it's the hubris, the chutzpah on these people just to say, oh, no, that was us. That's over now. That's over. And we're going to have AOC talking about this in just a moment. We can go to cut 10, actually, and squeeze it in here. Cut 10.
14: What
20: was it? I mean, did the movement go too far with some of those positions? I mean, you briefly supported the idea of defunding the police.
14: Well, I think that during this time and especially during COVID, there was a huge opening of the Overton window. We were shut down. There was some of the highest unemployment rates that we have seen because of those shutdowns.
20: Yeah.
14: And I think that the doors were really open in trying to entertain any and every policy that was going to get us to a better place. And I actually think that the discussions that were had in that time were quite fruitful. I think that
2: that's what she called woke one. And that's what today's poll question was about. Today's poll question brought to you by J.J. 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
6: The weather forecast for today calls for mostly sunny skies with a high near 85 and a southwest wind around 5 miles per hour developing in the afternoon. For tonight, there's a 30% chance of showers and thunderstorms under partly cloudy skies with a low around 63. For tomorrow, expect mostly sunny skies with a high near 81 and a northwest wind 5 to 10 miles an hour.
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2: I can't get away from this this video of Chris Hayes. Did you see it? Did I send that to us? Maybe I didn't. There's this video of Chris Hayes from MSNBC on some podcast, and he's got, you know, he's a very milquetoast kind of fellow, but he's dressed like Richard Simmons now, but he's got a chain as well. The left is just so confused.

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5: Charlie St. Clair, the executive director of Laconia Motorcycle Week, was severely hurt in a motorcycle crash in Ohio, according to the organization. Laconia Motorcycle Week rally said St. Clair, who is also a state representative, had a tire malfunction while driving in Avon, Ohio. He is now in the intensive care unit at a hospital in Cleveland. The association said at this stage the full extent of his injuries and his long-term prognosis are not known. No one else was involved in the accident. The association expressed gratitude to the Avon Police Department and emergency personnel for their swift response and said its thoughts are with St. Clair and his loved ones. 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
7: Another round of Fauci revelations. I'm Lisa Brady, Fox News. Following the recent release of diary entries that appear to contradict public statements made by Dr. Anthony Fauci about the COVID pandemic in response, Senate Republicans just releasing text messages from Fauci's government phone.
8: There's more than 34,000 messages here, and we're just starting to fillet those right now to understand what's in some of these messages.
7: Fox's Chad Pergam on Capitol Hill. Some of the messages with the then Surgeon General and CDC Director focusing on potential COVID vaccine risks for pregnant women in the first trimester. This follows a Senate hearing where the former presidential COVID advisor invoked his right to remain silent more than 100 times.
8: At that hearing, about a week and a half ago, they were frustrated with Anthony Fauci because they had questions for him about what the origins of the pandemic were, but also some of this information that was gleaned about the vaccine, whether or not it worked properly. You're seeing some questions right there about particular types of vaccines. Remember, this is from Moderna, and they just wanted to get to the bottom of some of this. And don't forget that they then sent a criminal referral to the Department of Justice on behalf of that committee, did not pass it through the entire Senate, but sent it down to DOJ.
7: An attorney for Fauci has accused Senator Rand Paul in particular of having a personal vendetta against the doctor. Meantime, President Trump set to sign an executive order calling for revamped childhood vaccine recommendations, aiming to space them out.
9: Effective immediately, my administration is recognizing gold standard childhood vaccine recommendations for only 11 core vaccinations against the most serious and dangerous diseases, along with the MMR, which hopefully will be split up.
7: That's the measles, mumps, rubella vaccine. The president speaking moments ago in the Oval Office, where also Todd Blanche has just been sworn in as Attorney General. America is listening to Fox News.
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18: When out-of-town work crews come to do a job in Lebanon, the number one lunch spot on their radar is Marsh Brothers Deli. 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
19: The weather forecast for today calls for mostly sunny skies with a high near 85 and a southwest wind around 5 miles per hour developing in the afternoon. For tonight, there's a 30% chance of showers and thunderstorms under partly cloudy skies with a low around 63. For tomorrow, expect mostly sunny skies with a high near 81 and a northwest wind 5 to 10 miles an hour.
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0: Well, I wish it was Howie Carr, but I am thrilled to be here. Howie will be back next Monday. I am in for Howie for the week. I am Tom Shattuck. I'm with the Maine Wire, where we are covering, among other things, even more fraud. Amazing, amazing. We'll have John Featherston on in the 5 o'clock hour after the Chump Plan at some point to talk with us about, even today, while I've been on the air, we've had more fraud cases blow up in Maine, where some things are happening, thankfully. And, you know, there weren't any like, huge national perp walks happening, but there are going to be, I can assure you. But these fraud networks are so expansive, and it's amazing how the ones that we're looking at right now are almost completely of, these are African, people come from Africa, who come into Maine to do these things and seem to be very adept at it. They get plugged right into the system and right into Democratic politicians, and they become voting blocks for the Democratic politicians, and the Democratic politicians give everything a good leaving alone, and these people make a lot of money and have a lot of really nice Mercedes cars with inspection stickers, and I am jealous. That is the, that, this is my lesson from Howie Carr. I'm inspired by Mass Corruption Volume 2, which is right here. Which you can get. Go to HowieCarrShow.com. Click on Store. And you can pick it up. If you buy it right now, it's a pre-order. So buy it right now, it's $5 off. And you'll get it in October. But I am... So a lot of these people that Howie writes about...
1: Lord... Don't you buy me a Mercedes Benz?
0: Oh, it's the G-Wagons that they love, too. I don't even... the only time I've ever driven a Mercedes was when I was a valet in 1995. And I thought they were kind of clunky and tanky back then. But I guess they've gotten a lot better. They are, for fraudsters, they are the car of choice up in Maine, certainly, which means... And Maine's a foul weather place, so I assume they're four-wheel drive. Gotta be a nice ride. But yes, that is my takeaway, is that I should have got in on a grift or on some kind of state scam a long time ago, a $2 billion bid for a courthouse. Like, why are we reporting on these, and I'm never part of these? I want to be part of these scams, living a life of legitimacy. It's not worth it. It's not worth it. I want stuff, okay? Especially now since I'm old and, I'm dead inside anyway. I just want to... Can I have a pool? Half the guys who I knew who worked in the Big Dig, like, used Big Dig material to build pools and, like, patio. Ugh. Missed out on everything. We've just been talking about Taylor was scanning for breaking news. Taylor was scanning for breaking news and found Senator Ron Johnson was reporting that Dr. Fauci... had sent a text, this is 2021, is suggesting he was very concerned in January 2021 that the second dose of the COVID shot, quote, theoretically could be associated with miscarriage in the first trimester. This is huge. This is blowing up right now. And had you said this in 2021 or 2022, you would have been banned from whatever your platform was. You would have been fired. You would have been called crazy, like Dr. Bhattacharya, who was on with Margaret Brennan yesterday, who just spent the time just browbeating him. Taylor, if you have that long cut, again, that can we play that? That kind of shows you how she treated him. And then he said, hey, you know, you guys did a bad job too. And she said, don't you dare blame the media. This is Bhattacharya with Margaret Brennan. It's funny because it kind of builds, because she starts a conversation by saying, hey, remember that shooting at the CDC? Well, RFK caused that because of all the disinformation that you guys had caused. And then she rolls that into, you're a bad person. And he said, hey, wait a second. You guys are responsible for this too. Go ahead.
2: On this issue, you were down in Atlanta this past week. This is 1 year since that horrific shooting at CDC headquarters. Officer David Rose was honored this past week. He was killed last year protecting CDC employees from a gunman. And we should note he was a combat veteran, a United States Marine who had just graduated 5 months prior from the police academy. Yeah. Three kids left behind. The shooter was motivated by misinformation about the COVID vaccine. That is why he shot over 100 bullets into the windows of the CDC. Is enough being done to counter this kind of misinformation?
3: I mean, I should start with, I got to talk with Officer Rosa's wife a few months back. Well, one of the first things I did is to honor him and his sacrifice in protecting the people that work at the CDC, the amazing people who work at the CDC, was we renamed the street that leads into the CDC after him, and it was a really nice event. I'll tell you, the thing is, I want to focus my attention on Officer Rose because I think the shooter did was horrific. And I think you can talk about why shooters do things, but really fundamentally.
2: Well, his father said he was brainwashed about the COVID vaccine and thought it was making him suicidal.
3: The thing is, to talk about the shooter puts the emphasis on somebody who's, I think we shouldn't be putting our emphasis on.
2: No, I am on misinformation about
3: vaccines. I think the key thing is there's a loss of public trust in public health that happened in part because of a lot of, frankly, even on this network and on other networks, there was a particular single point of view put across during the COVID pandemic about how, that led to things that really did cause harm to people. The school closures is probably the number one thing.
2: This is not a productive line of claims. We covered COVID in depth on this program like no other Sunday show did.
3: I'm not blaming you specifically.
0: That's fine. Amazing. We covered COVID like nobody did. No, you covered COVID like all of you did. You covered up the truth, and you went with whatever messaging Fauci gave you, which is why you never treated him like you just treated Bhattacharya. You never cross-examined Fauci at all. Maybe had you done that, you would have learned that in 2021, Fauci was very concerned that the second dose of the COVID shot, quote, theoretically could be associated with miscarriage in the first trimester. This has just been uncovered. That media did zilch when we needed them most because they're disgraceful and awful and terrible. And then every year they give themselves an award. Ugh. Gross. They're the worst, grossest people in the world. All right. Let's see now. Let's go to the phones. 844-500-4242. 844-500-42. Let's go to Eddie. Hey, Eddie, what's going on?
4: Hey, Eddie. What's happening?
0: Not so much.
4: Hey, I want to ask you a question. If the socialists win and they abolish the police, abolish the prisons, abolish the court system, if you rob a bank, do you get to keep the money?
0: No, everything belongs to the states. As a matter of fact, they'll take that more personal now because that's their money instead of the public's money that the bank is holding. They're going to centralize everything. So when you try to steal from the mothership, that's like stealing from the Godfather, Eddie. That is not smart.
4: There goes my way to get rich, I guess, huh?
0: Yeah, those days are over. If there's socialism, Eddie, look out, man, because everything belongs to them, and everything is punishable, and even thoughts are punishable. Well, let's get right back to the phones. Rob, you're on with Tom Shattuck and the Howie Carr Show. Hey, Rob.
5: Hey, enjoying the show. You know, I got to tell you, I got the COVID shot, and I got COVID, and I got, some left-arm neuropathy. So I got, side effects from the damn thing. And I think that Fauci is like a modern-day Dr. Mengele, and he should lose his $400,000 a year pension because I can't even use my left arm right, and I blame that damn vaccine. They never tested it. He made money off of it all along, you know, and it's just like this guy, what they get, and you know what's even worse is the cover-up of it. People like Margaret Brennan who cover it up. The cover-up is worse. Than the crime itself.
0: Well, the crime is pretty bad, too, I think, Rob. But there's no doubt about that. She is complicit in this. Jake Tapper, who lectures us, is complicit in all of this. In all of this. I've been doing a podcast here for 5 years. I've got all sorts of cuts with Jonathan Carl and Jake Tapper and Margaret Brennan and Kristen Welker and all of them never cross-examining Fauci or any of those people. They never treated him with anything but extreme kid gloves, and they idolized him. Rob, thanks for the call. I appreciate that. Yeah, these people are the most gross people in the world. Most gross people in the world, which is... And we're dealing with healthcare here. This is the industry where we need them to be good. We need them to be competent. It's like, we're not messing around here. And yes, people have lost a lot of faith in the modern-day healthcare system. I don't blame them. I don't blame them. Because there's a lot of bad choices that can be made out there. We certainly found that during COVID. There's a lot of bad choices that can be made out there. Thankfully, there's a lot of good choices that can be made out there, too. And a lot of healthcare providers have proven themselves. And that's why they have a good reputation, which brings us to Perfect Smiles. New England loves Perfect Smiles. In July, Howie and Grace listeners traveled from Jericho, Vermont, Ware, New Hampshire, Methuen, and Gloucester, Mass. No matter how far, Perfect Smiles is worth the trip to tax-free Nashua, New Hampshire. 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You'll hear from Dr. Tam and Dr. Sai about all the planning and care they put into making sure each patient is treated like a VIP. Speaking of VIPs, we had Lois and Charlie, patients of Perfect Smiles, visit the studio, and they could not have been more satisfied with the quality of the work. Some patients go to Perfect Smiles for cosmetic reasons, but others go for functional purposes. Maybe you're having a hard time eating. They can help. Actually, I am having a hard time eating the left side of my... whatever. When you watch the Meet the Experts video, you will see... you also see Grace talking about how Dr. Tam treated her TMJ, and now her pain and discomfort are gone. TMJ is so important to take care of, as it is not only painful, but disrupts your sleep. 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
0: The breaking news is just pouring out of Senator Ron Johnson's office. He's got another text he put out there. It's amazing. I'll get to them in a moment. But hey, you know what? This was all just part of Woke One. Things were crazy, right? Fauci determined in 2021 that this getting the dose in the first trimester could be causing miscarriages, and he said at the same time he told pregnant women there was nothing to worry about. What a monster! But the left says AOC was yesterday saying, oh, that was part of Woke One. That's what that phase one, when we were all crazy. Oh, which is brings us to our poll question. 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Taylor, what is the poll question and what are the results thus far?
15: Today's poll question, which you can vote in at HowieCarshow.com, excuse me. Do you forgive the left for Woke One?
0: No way in hell. And now that we found out that Fauci knew that this could cause miscarriages, the vaccine, certainly no way in hell. And I'd like to see him in handcuffs.
15: 99% say they do not forgive the left for Woke One.
0: Yeah, I guess I will admit that that's a bit of a loaded poll question, but these people, they were so smug and so arrogant about everything and judging you. Remember they had de Blasio eat the burger in front of everyone? I can have fries, right? Throw them all in jail. I want him in jail, too. You can text us at text Howie to 617-213-1066. 919 says, I'll take $5 million for 6 months and $20 per week paycheck for the rest of my life. Yes, no problem at all. Howie is writing these books too fast. He's going to leave something out. No, we can write another one. Howie's been writing for a long time. He always said that. Not just his columns. Howie columns, the editors loved him at the Herald when I was there, because he writes clean and quick. And that makes life easy. And, you know, that's why 90% of the people go to the Herald website and subscribe to it. Okay. Let's go to the phones. Let's see here. Call 844-500-4242. Let's go to Steve. Steve, hey, you're on with Tom Shattuck on the Howie Carr Show. Hey, Steve.
16: Hey, Tom. Long time no hear. I was wondering where you went.
0: Yeah, nice to talk to you. Yes, Steve used to hear me on the George Soros station in Connecticut before Soros whacked me.
16: Yeah. Yeah, but you know what? I'm going to tell you something. You have a very quick mind. You're a joy to talk to. You can cover ground so fast. I mean, you can out-argue anybody. I mean, I love listening to you.
0: Thank you. I appreciate that. Thanks for the kind words. What's going on, my friend?
16: Absolutely. But you know what keeps haunting me about this whole Fauci thing? There's got to be something in the laws and the Constitution regarding the auto pen. There's got to be something that they screwed up on that we should exploit and prove that Joe Biden... I don't know. Something stinks about this auto pen.
0: You would think so, Stephen. Thanks for the call, my friend. Nice talking to you again. You would think so because, you know, it's supposed to be... We don't have any reason to believe that he was designating anybody else specifically to sign these releases with the auto pen or give clemency with the auto pen. Like, we don't know that he was, as far as we know, his mind was gone. Of course he couldn't do it. It was Ron Klain. It was the people in his office who were making all the decisions on who gets pardoned and who doesn't get pardoned. And Fauci, you know, they knew was guilty as hell. So they said, we got to get our guy out of trouble immediately. We need to get our guy out of trouble immediately. And so they got their guy out of trouble. That doesn't mean that these new revelations, maybe if they don't gel well with what... Well, he didn't say anything because he took the fifth. And this is why he took the fifth. We'll see. Believe me. This can never be over. Woke One can never be over until heads roll for what they did during COVID, and including the media. All of these people, the same way that the Me Too movement swallowed people up, this should swallow people up, and anybody involved. Everybody who's got a Sunday show, except for the woman on Fox right now, the blonde woman, everybody should be whacked. And all the producers, and, you know, maybe Barry Weiss will do that at CBS. But certainly, Brennan telling people in 2021, yeah, by the way, let the record show that Margaret Brennan, in that cut, when she's telling people to get the vaccine and lying about it giving immunity, pregnant women listened. This is the Howie Carr Show.
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26: The weather forecast for today calls for mostly sunny skies with a high near 85 and a southwest wind around 5 miles per hour developing in the afternoon. For tonight, there's a 30% chance of showers and thunderstorms under partly cloudy skies with a low around 63. For tomorrow, expect mostly sunny skies with a high near 81 and a northwest wind 5 to 10 miles an hour.
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0: We've been talking about this new breaking news, which has kind of altered the course of the show today, that Anthony Fauci knew that the vax could cause miscarriages, and he chose not to tell you about it at the time. He told women to just get in there and get your vaccines. That's it. And there are some texts out there where you can see him coming around, evolving, saying, you know, technically there are some... there are some symptoms from the vax that could be harmful generally, but not really affect the pregnant women. And then there's a follow-up text saying, you know, on second thought, I've just seen much more information. No, we could have a problem, essentially. These texts are out there. You can see them. Like, look out, man. The public health sector...

0: governor and the mayor, they don't say anything. It's just mind-boggling.
1: Well, there was a shooting, an ICE-related shooting in Biddeford last month, and the entire city shut down. And every politician had something to say about it, and the mayor called ICE murderers. I mean, some shootings they care about, John.
0: Well, yeah, I mean, the mayor of Lewiston went to Biddeford to rally against ICE, but he won't say anything when a shooting happens in his own community. I mean, what does that tell you?
1: Wow. How does a state get so lost so quickly? Oh, it's just heartbreaking. I mean, you got to think that, you know, you lose a lot of the paper industry, you lose a lot of logging business, the economies get depressed. It's easier to sell wokeism and socialism to the people and say, hey, you know what, why you have no money? It's not just because the shoe company's gone. It's because that guy has all your money. So vote socialist. And they vote in these socialists, and these socialists are all in for equity. They're all in for woke one, and all they do is make everything worse. They make everything worse.
0: And we used to care about children, and it's obvious to me in Maine that children are no longer a priority. The schools are in crisis. Kids are shooting kids in Lewiston. There's a huge mental health problem within the schools and within the community. You know, how has this happened in the United States of America that we always used to care about kids? And I could make the case in Maine we don't care about kids right now.
1: Yeah.
0: It breaks my heart to tell you that.
1: Yeah. Well, let me bring it back to Fauci, because one of the things is, you know, that old thing they used to say about Vietnam is that we had to destroy the village to save it. In some of these texts, you have Fauci literally saying, when they said that, you know, the death rate from this for some women is like 81%, as high as the abortion pill, Fauci's retort was essentially, yeah, but if they get COVID, it's also very dangerous for pregnant women. Oh, okay. Okay, so might as well go in there and kill the baby, and then we won't have to worry about it. What the frick? I mean, are we serious?
0: Well, you know, Fauci has a pardon, but the person he was texting with, does that person have a pardon? I don't think they do. And how the DOJ is not investigating the person that he was texting with there, which I think was the Surgeon General, like, the Surgeon General needs to be held accountable for that, because the Surgeon General has a responsibility to inform the public as well. And if you didn't inform pregnant mothers, there's a special place in hell for you, I think, you know?
1: Yeah, yeah, and really so is. The interesting thing will be, well, and also you can't sue Pfizer or you can't sue the big pharma. I'm not sure who you can sue, but it's very interesting because usually the attorneys general would scapegoat the drug companies and go after them that way with class action suits. But in this case, are they going to go after the CDC? Are they going to go after, like, who are they going to go after?
0: You got to hold somebody accountable, Sal. You got to hold somebody accountable.
1: Yeah.
0: I mean, and here's the thing. I think with Fauci's pardon, he's never going to see a jail cell, unfortunately, because I think he deserves one.
1: Yeah.
0: But I don't understand why President Trump doesn't cut off his pension, his Secret Service protection. I don't understand why he doesn't cut that off.
1: Yeah. Cut everything that they can.
0: New tech thing. Cut everything that you can on him, because the man doesn't deserve to get, you know, another penny of taxpayer dollars. No way.
1: No. Before we let you go, John Featherston of the Maine Wire, you had a long day. You really spent a day with Mehmet Oz yesterday. I know you talked about things that we can't talk about, but you talked about some things that you can talk about. Do you get the feeling that the cavalry is coming to Maine?
0: You know, first off, Dr. Oz is taking this investigation very, very seriously. Point. He took a minute and he put his hand on my shoulder and said, John, accountability is coming. And that made me feel so much better, because, you know, when J.D. Vance came to Maine a couple months ago and said that accountability was coming, and I haven't seen it yet, and then when Dr. Oz looked me square in the eye and put his hand on my shoulder and said, it's coming. It's not coming fast enough, but I'm being told by two people I trust that it's coming, so... you know, as I always say, giddy up, let's go.
1: Yeah, well, you know, we're talking to the guy who will know first directly from Dr. Oz. He is John Featherston of the Maine Wire, my colleague, a tireless writer who's written some editorials that you should check out, too, that are fresh on themainewire.com. John, thank you, my friend.
0: Always a pleasure, Tom. Have a good day.
1: Here, here. All right. When we get back, we will take your phone calls once again. 844-500-4242. 844-500-4242. My name is Tom Shattuck. This is the Howie Carr Show.
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8: 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You know, is it okay to still have children?
9: Children love the books.
10: That was a flashback from 2019 of AOC, and having that conversation with the Free Beacon's Andrew Kerr, it occurred to me.
11: Ha! Occurred.
10: It occurred to me that while, yes, I think he's onto something about this whole long engagement situation, I also think that there's probably a lot of things that AOC worries about doing because of how traditional they would be. And that makes me sad. Because hear me out on this. Like, for example, Alex Cooper from Call Her Daddy, she's the podcast host. It was like a sex podcast, and then now she's turned into some sort of like Oprah-like figure. She's giving people advice, whatever. And she is now pregnant. She's married, and she's following a pretty traditional path. And conservatives kind of use this to say, look it, she was, you know, talking about sex and telling people blah, blah, blah, and now she's following this very traditional. And whether or not you agree with that, it's no question that it became something that she felt like she had to respond to, or that she became the face of this thing. Like, you're a hypocrite because you're doing this. I don't necessarily believe that, but I do think it comes into play when you're making these decisions, and that's something that's kind of depressing. That if you wouldn't marry a guy because you're afraid that it's going to look too whatever, I don't know if that's...
11: I just think the financial benefits
10: outweigh?
11: Oh, God. If I could do it all over again?
10: That I find less depressing. That I find actually pretty smart.
11: If I could do it all over again and religion wasn't a factor, wouldn't get married. Would not do it. Still be with my wife. She agrees with me, by the way.
10: She'd
11: get free health care. The kids would get free health care.
10: Jess, are you out there?
11: I wouldn't get free health care, but they would, and I wouldn't have to pay for it.
10: Yeah,
11: absolutely.
10: That part of it to me makes work. But even people saying she's freezing her eggs because of her career, or you know, because she might have these aspirations. I'm here to tell you, as a 34-year-old career woman, I'm not going to be president or anything. But if you have the opportunity to have kids, have them. Don't wait because you think you're going to, you know, be president.
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21: Hot, hazy, humid weather for another afternoon. Temperatures either side of 90. Heat indices running above 95 for a few hours this afternoon. About a 10% chance of a shower or storm today and a chance of a storm later tonight with lows right around 70. Either side of 90 for both days over the weekend with that humidity. The better chance of showers and storms this weekend will be on Saturday. I'm meteorologist Kevin Skirp, and that's the latest look at your forecast from the Stormwatch 9 Weather Center.
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10: This is such a great text. And if you want to text in, it's 617-213-1066. 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C-U-R-L-E-Y. You can't spend all your time reeling against the traditional nuclear family and then become part of it. So you do what these phony people always do. You try and thread the middle, have your cake and eat it too. God forbid you come over to the normal side. Yeah, God forbid you say, actually, guys, this is quite nice. I know I've been spending my whole career talking about how evil it is, how inherently racist and terrible it is, but I'm here, and it's not that bad. They can't do that. So instead, but the sad part about that is the only person you're really punishing is yourself. The only person that's not going to, you're keeping yourself from living the life that clearly is falling into place for you. And I just want to point something out, because when we talk about like freezing of the eggs and these things, if there are women out there, and I know this because I have friends, and this is a very common thing, they want kids so badly, and they haven't met the right person yet, that is a totally, totally different situation. And I do not fault anyone for being extremely, doesn't mean someone has to be perfect, but when you make the decision to have a child with someone, it is high stakes. You do want to make sure it's a good person. You do want to make sure it's someone who it's going to last. And unfortunately for women and for men, sometimes that's not happening, and it's not happening fast enough for your biological clock. And if that's the freezing of the eggs moment, I think that's a really great option for some women to have. But if you have that person and you're delaying it because you think that it's going to set back your career, or it's just not the right time, like we don't have enough money or whatever, it's never going to be the right time. And once you have kids, and maybe I'm speaking from just my own experience, and maybe not everyone feels this way, but what I found is once you have kids, you're like, oh my God, I can't believe I was going to put this off. I can't believe I thought that some, you know, promotion or some news hit I was going to do would ever compare to this. There's no comparison. And so that's the message that I think is a little bit, is fraught with problems.
11: Yeah, you're never going to be financially prepared to have a child. You're never going to be mentally prepared or emotionally prepared. But the thing is, when you have that child and you have that experience of this is something that is completely in your care now, you work all day and night to make sure that that child has everything that they need.
10: Yeah, and it's funny you say that, because there have been studies that show that people with three kids end up making more money than other people. And so that's kind of the funny thing, because a lot of times people don't have more kids because they're worried about the finances. But people who have more kids,
11: you make it work.
10: You're
11: I've
10: very
11: told
10: driven.
11: That, just like you, I've told that to other

0: He's saying that America deserved 9/11. He's saying that the Jews should, you know, they should go back to Auschwitz. All these horrible things. And these are the people that are the face of this movement. Here's my question. As you have AOC out there saying, like, oh, that was woke one. That was yesteryear. We're different now. How long until this lady, Megan Romer, gets the hook? And how long before they start saying to Hassan Piker, take your 1980s greed is good suit and get going. Stop doing the interviews. Rolling Stone just did a giant spread on him where he looks like the Boston. It was reminding me of the cover they did on the Boston Marathon bomber where it was like, tousle-haired hottie. Like, it's this glamour shot spread of this guy who hates the United States of America. They're pumping this guy up, and he's going to end up being a huge part of... He's a thorn in their side. They're too stupid to even realize it yet. But here's Megan Romer. She's on a New Yorker radio hour. All they talk about is wanting to tax the rich. Tax the rich. Eat the rich. You know, kill the rich. And this is her plan. Cut 7.
1: But we do believe in taxing the hell out of millionaires. Yeah, absolutely.
2: Well, what does taxing the hell out of them mean?
1: Yeah, you know, I don't have like a solid, but shouldn't
2: you? If you're the co-chair, of the DSA, shouldn't you be more specific than just taxing the hell out of something? What exactly do you mean?
1: So again, it's democracy, right? And we have to look at what we need to spend and what we need. We don't want to depend on the existence of millionaires because that means people are still getting exploited. So, mm-hmm. so yeah, we need to look at what we need to pay for in the interim, what sort of tax base we need for that to happen, and then, and build from there.
0: Sounds like we need to prepare a little bit for these interviews. It sounds like we need to do our homework. It sounds like we don't know what we're talking about. How embarrassing for you. You want to take all, and I'm not a millionaire by any means, but if I were a millionaire, I'd say, you want to take all my money and you don't even have like the plan in front of you? You're going to tax the crap out of these people. Give us some numbers. How about some numbers?
2: Oh, aren't you embarrassed?
0: No, I don't have a solid. What do you have? Well, just don't worry about having a solid plan. Give us your, non-solid plan. Give us your liquid plan. Give us something. Give us something. Throw out a number. Don't say fair share. Don't say fair share. Give me something. What an unbelievable cut. She wants to abolish prisons, abolish private property, all this stuff, defund the police, and it's all going to be okay because they're going to get all these money, all this money from millionaires. But they just don't have the infrastructure in place yet to figure out how they're going to do it. How much are you going to tax them? How much is it going to take? Just unbelievable. We have another cut from this woman, this winner, this gem, Megan Romer. This is cut 8, because she's also like AOC, foreign policy is her middle name. This is cut 8.
2: What is the position that DSA is headed toward here? Is it for a two-state solution? Is it a binational, one-state solution? What in fact is the position of DSA?
1: Yeah, so our position is a free Palestine with the capital in Jerusalem. And so I think that could be safely read as a one-state solution.
2: So the Camp David accords that were being negotiated at the beginning of the century under the Clinton administration, had the Palestinians accepted it, that would have satisfied you?
1: Good question. I need to look at what the actual specifics there were. I don't know them off the top of my head, but...
0: And you want to be my latex salesman. Yeah, and listen, Taylor, if Jesse Waters goes down to a beach in Miami and interviews Spring Breakers and they don't know what the Camp David Accords are, that's one thing. At the Camp David Summit, that's one thing. That's okay. Not everyone has to know everything. I certainly don't know everything. But if you're going to stomp around and tell everyone, free Palestine, free Palestine, free Palestine, you should know something. Don't you think? Beyond just that slogan, from the river to the sea, free Palestine, like, it's got to go a little deeper than that. We're kind of swimming in the shallow end right now. Let's dive a little deeper. What do you know? Again, that's always my question. Why don't you just tell me the name of the movie that you want to see? Forget telling me what you don't know. Why don't we start with what you do know? I have a feeling it's not going to be a very long interview. It's called the New Yorker Radio Hour. It should be. If she was going to tell them what she does know, it'd probably be the New Yorker Radio Minute. The New Yorker Radio 30 seconds. She doesn't know anything. And yet, she knows enough to know that she doesn't want you to have any success. She knows enough to know that you're a bad person and that everything you have, you didn't work for and that she should have it. But beyond that, we get a little fuzzy on the math. When we come back, I want to talk about another superstar from this DSA platform, and that would be the New York City tenant activist who calls rent ransom, and she's been squatting at this apartment. She is a rising star radical. She's also the daughter of a Grammy winner, and she comes from a very posh background. This is a theme, Taylor, I'm noticing. You know what song her dad helped create?
3: What?
0: Viva La Vida with Coldplay. I used to rule the world. It always comes back to Coldplay. But I find that...
3: I might know it if I heard it.
0: I find it particularly ironic because in that song, it talks about the king with the head on the silver platter and like the rebellion eating its own. That is always what happens with these socialist activists where it's like, oh, we want to take away your property. And then you find out, oh, their mom owns a beautiful $1.5 million property in Tennessee. Oh, we want to take away your property. Oh, her dad is actually a landlord in Miami and rents his landlord out for X amount. What happened to you? You guys all live these very nice lives, and yet you want to take down the middle class of society when you grew up in it. I don't understand.
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3: Today's poll question, which you can vote in at GraceCurlyShow.com, is what do you make of Enos Kanter Freedom and Royce White trying to join the WNBA?
0: I love it. I love it. I love it. I want some more of it.
3: Stupid stunt, a funny stunt, or a brilliant strategy?
0: It's a brilliant, stupid stunt strategy.
3: It's all three?
0: I love it.
3: 73% say brilliant, 15% say it's stupid, 12% say it's funny.
0: No, not being able to define what a woman is and not having parameters for who can join a league in order to protect the women that are already there is stupid. Someone calling it out and making you put your money where your mouth is very smart. And one other thing I would add in here about Sophie Cunningham, because she's just getting beat up on the basketball court, because now she's enemy number one. I mean, she was anyway, her and Caitlin Clark, because they're white, and I guess they're racist or something, because they're good at basketball. But now that she's come out in support of protecting girls and women in sports and in spaces, she's really getting a lot of heat on the basketball court. It's called clothesline, Taylor, where someone takes their arm and knocks you by the neck like that, over your head.
3: Yeah, I was a child. I remember.
0: Despite what people might think, he was at one point a child. So she's getting a lot of aggression from the other players, but I will say, they're just making her bigger. Like, they're just making her more of a star. Now I read that she's going to have a book coming out, a tell-all. Her sneaker sold out within an hour. So whatever these other players think they're doing, just know every knock a boost. That certainly seems to be the case for Sophie Cunningham. Enjoy. We got Tom Shattuck filling in for Howie coming up next. Get Howie's book at HowieKarcher.com. 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
11: 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Warning, this book contains explicit adult themes such as extremely racist and misogynist communications between members of law enforcement. 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
14: The New Hampshire Department of Education is estimating a 4.5% drop in the number of students eligible for free and reduced price lunch next year. The decline comes as the federal government has made it harder for their parents to easily enroll in the program, even if they qualify financially. Families in the federal Supplemental Nutrition Assistance Program automatically qualify for free and reduced price lunch at school. This fiscal year, just over 40,550 students were in the program, according to the State Department of Education. The agency is estimating enrollment to drop by 4.5% in the next fiscal year to about 38,770 students. 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
15: They should pay us. I'm Lisa Lacera, Fox News. President Trump is demanding compensation from Iran as part of the deal to end the conflict.
16: Iran is asking for compensation, President Trump says, for damage done to the country as a result of U.S. airstrikes. So, President Trump says, he's also asking for compensation for what Iran has done to Americans.
17: Whether you go SS Cole or whether you go all of the people that were so badly hurt, so badly wounded or killed, many thousands of people.
16: Speaking with reporters in the Oval Office, the president also suggested compensation for families of Iranian protesters killed by the regime. President Trump also says a major escalation by the U.S. military remains an option.
15: Fox's Jared Halpern at the White House. This afternoon, the president signed an executive order calling for childhood vaccines to be spaced out. He claims children are getting too many vaccines at once.
17: Where they have a vaccination thing looks like the size of a bottle of soda poured into a little child's body.
15: One of the recommendations, splitting up the measles, mumps, rubella vaccine and prioritizing 11 vaccines. The current number is 18. The president and HHS Secretary Robert F. Kennedy Jr. both again suggested a link between vaccines and autism, though decades of studies have concluded there is no link. 34,000 texts from Dr. Anthony Fauci's government phone have just been released. Wisconsin Republican Ron Johnson says they contradict public statements Fauci made about the COVID vaccine.
18: Johnson says, in January 2021, Fauci wrote to top health officials, quote, many people have significant psychotine storm and fever after the second dose of the COVID vaccine. That is inflammation. Fauci also appears to say it could be associated with miscarriage in the first trimester.
15: Fox's Chad Pergram on Capitol Hill. 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
27: Hot, hazy, humid weather for another afternoon. Temperatures either side of 90. Heat indices running above 95 for a few hours this afternoon. About a 10% chance of a shower or storm today, and a chance of a storm later tonight with lows right around 70. Either side of 90 for both days over the weekend with that humidity. The better chance of showers and storms this weekend will be on Saturday. I'm meteorologist Kevin Skirf, and that's the latest look at your forecast from the Stormwatch 9 Weather Center.

0: the way, I want to thank John Sander online. What a nice guy. Don't know him. He obviously served in the military. He is just a brilliant guy who relentlessly defends me. I only get a few people who do that because I can't watch everything that goes on online, as you may guess. He's a great guy. And there are several others as well who I will mention as time goes on. I post on there frequently, but I'm not spending a lot of time paying attention to really what the comments are. Because that's a real cesspool. You ever look at that, Mr. Producer? Oof. Oh, yeah, yeah. All right, now, what are we going to do? We have these, it's very interesting. I say things here, and then I read them online, and other people say, as I said! Oh, really? Now, how many times have I mentioned to you folks, right here on radio, millions of you, we have to stop calling these people socialists. Stop calling them socialists. They are Marxists and they are Islamists. You can call them jihadis if you prefer, but stop just referring to them as socialists. The phrase I use, and we've made relatively popular, is Marxists, Islamists. Marxist-Islamists. And so online people are saying, finally, like I said. It just cracks me up. Oh, yeah, yeah. The word Marxist. I think I wrote a book called American Marxism that sold 1.3 million copies. And even my friends who interviewed me, they wouldn't say the word Marxist or communist, if you prefer. I said, stop calling them socialists and progressives. Use the word Marxist or communist, if you rather. That's what they are. So Marxist or communist, and Islamist or jihadist. Either way. But stop saying socialist or progressives or leftists or radical unless it's in the context of using the other words. In order to confront the enemy, you must properly identify the enemy. So those online going, like I said! Gold entered 2026 after a historic year. 53 new all-time highs, an average price up 44% year-over-year, then pushed past $5,500 an ounce in January. Right now it's pulled back, and many in Wall Street analysts are telling clients this is the window before gold pushes back towards new highs. Meanwhile, silver is on track for a sixth year of structural supply deficit, with solar, EVs, electronic, and industrial demand still pulling heavily on the market. And gold's pullback has been fueled by fading Fed rate hopes and massive debt. 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
9: On hazy, humid weather for another afternoon. Temperatures either side of 90. Heat indices running above 95 for a few hours this afternoon. About a 10% chance of a shower storm today and a chance of a storm later tonight with lows right around 70. Either side of 90 for both days over the weekend with that humidity. The better chance of showers and storms this weekend will be on Saturday. I'm meteorologist Kevin Skirf, and that's the latest look at your forecast from the Stormwatch 9 Weather Center.
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